0: like not just a concert movie, right? It's like so-and-so is playing in Las Vegas or whatever, and you go in and they live stream it.
1: Yes.
2: Yeah. I don't think it's a bad idea because you don't have to deal with parking and then mess with the crowds and all that stuff, and you can still see your band. And you get a better seat than you're going to get probably at the Sphere.
1: But it's not the same.
2: No, it's not the same. It's not the same. I agree, but...
1: Tickets range from $40 to $75.
0: No. No way.
1: See, that's why I wanted to know.
2: Oh, hell no.
0: That's it. If it's like $15.
2: Yeah.
0: Then great, yeah.
1: Because they're talking about what? Maren Morris doing one on June 20th. Paris Hilton?
2: Yeah. Paris Hilton.
1: Yeah. June 18th.
2: She sings.
1: Yeah. I guess.
2: Okay.
1: So this is going to be at 300 AMC locations in 89 markets. Nice. And again, $40 to $75.
2: Interesting to see how that works out.
1: It will be. Because I think most people, when they hear it, they're thinking, oh, it's like a movie price. It'll be right, like you know, $20 or $15, whatever. 40 to 75.
2: Yeah.
1: To watch a concert on a screen, I don't know, man.
2: That's tough. Well, you know what, though? You go to these stadium shows, and depending on where you're sitting, you end up watching the screen.
1: You do.
2: And it sucks because it's like, here I am. I paid $125 for the seat or whatever, and I'm watching the screen.
1: You know what's worse than a stadium show?
2: What's that?
1: Not having a screen.
2: Well,
1: that because you're looking at ants.
2: That is well, that is true. Yeah, that's why I hate stadium shows.
1: You're still there. There's still a vibe.
2: I know. I know. I get it. But
1: I've been to a couple of stadium shows with you, and you enjoyed yourself.
2: I did, but it's just you know.
1: The Rolling Stones is just one of them.
2: Yeah, but if I recall, we had pretty decent seats. If I recall.
1: Yeah.
2: Yeah,
1: it was pretty good.
2: We had some juice back in those days.
1: Oh, yeah, better believe it.
2: Yeah. Yeah. We got no juice now.
1: Oh, gosh, that was a different time, man.
2: Oh, yeah.
1: There's a lot of money out there. A lot of record label money.
2: Oh, yeah.
1: And you were on the take. Oh, that's a story for another time.
2: Yeah.
1: The five stories we're watching today, much more straight ahead.

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8: 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Traffic and weather.
9: Good afternoon from the WJOL Will County Weather Center. We're going to put Thursday behind us with partly cloudy skies tonight. Temperatures in the low to mid-40s. 43 degrees is our official forecast low for tonight. Winds out of the northwest, but they'll mostly be calm. Tomorrow, slight chance of rain. Most of that will happen after lunch. We'll see a mixture of sun and clouds in the morning, a high of 65 in the afternoon. And then there's that 40% chance of rain for tomorrow afternoon as well, but it moves up pretty quickly. Partly cloudy skies on Friday night with a low of 46. And then for the weekend, Saturday, we see mostly sunny conditions and a high of 74 on Saturday afternoon.

0: Again tonight, partly cloudy. We see a low of 43 degrees. As soon as we head into Friday, that 40% chance of rain in the afternoon, but a high of 65. Chuck Brady from the WJOL Will County Weather Center.
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0: The Markley Van Camp and Robbins Show. Jamie Markley, David Van Camp, Scott Robbins, and the five stories we're watching today.
1: One, two, three, four, five.
2: All right, number five, President Trump on a call with reporters was told about the high ticket prices for the upcoming World Cup games, $1,000 a seat, dang. And he was shocked by that, and he goes, wow. The quote was, I would personally not pay that.
3: Yeah.
2: Yeah.
3: Seems like a lot.
2: Yeah.
3: It is a lot.
2: It is a lot, yeah. Number four, the Tennessee House has officially passed the new congressional maps, which will eliminate the state's only Democrat district. Steve Cohen, very, very sad. That's the guy who brought in the bucket of chicken.
3: Yeah.
2: Yeah, to a hearing to call then-Attorney General William Barr a chicken. Get it?
3: Exactly.
2: Yeah, fried chicken, Cohen. Yeah.
3: Yeah.
2: And nothing of value is lost. In. Yes.
3: Stay in your lane, dude.
2: Yeah.
3: Comedy's not your game.
2: Number three, Minnesota Democrats shut down a measure that would have cleaned up the voter rolls in the state and ensured that everyone who's registered to vote is not only a U.S. citizen, but also not dead. Number two.
3: How unreasonable is that?
2: What do you think? We need living, breathing voters? Come on.
3: Coalition for the Dead People. Pay for it, right?
2: Yeah. From beyond the grave.
3: Yeah.
2: Number two, the Department of Justice is investigating oil trades that were placed just before key announcements relating to the war in Iran, thinking that some insider trading was happening there. And number one, the World Health Organization is trying to calm fears about the hantavirus because on the one hand, the outbreak was contained to a boat, but on the other hand, at least 40 passengers were exposed and left before the infection was found out. They don't know where they are, and that's a problem.
3: Here we go.
4: Yeah.
2: They're saying it's spreading person to person, although it's very hard to catch it that way. That's what they say.
3: Mm-hmm.
4: Yeah.
2: You know, the World Health Organization, I wasn't worried about it until they came out, and they were like, there's nothing to worry about. And I'm like, okay, crap, these guys got it wrong big time last time.
4: Yeah. Did you hear any of the people that were on the boat? Like any audio or video?
3: I heard that
4: of them?
3: One guy.
2: Yeah, the one guy crying.
3: Crying.
4: Like we're real people.
3: Yeah. That guy, I heard.
4: Yeah.

0: You just imagine if you're one of the people on that boat.
1: Oh, gosh.
0: Like, here's your trip of a lifetime. You and the missus going to have just a fantastic time. And then, oh, my gosh. Yeah. What a nightmare.
2: Yeah, the crying was a little bit much for
1: swimming.
2: Me.
0: Yeah, I know.
1: If I swim against the current, am I going to be okay to get to shore?
0: Oh, gosh. You know, we were just talking about going to the movie theater, watch a concert.
1: Yeah.
0: Like, you know, it could be $40 to $75. Mm-hmm. And we stumbled on the Rolling Stones. You know they got a new album coming out.
1: I heard some tracks last night I really like.
0: I played one, this was a few weeks back, that I thought, hey, man, that's pretty good.
1: I like it, yeah.
0: I mean, and that's not even to say, you know, for really some old dudes. I mean, I just thought,
1: hey, 80 years old.
0: That's, you know, it's pretty good. You know, like better than some of the other Stone stuff that's come out for a while. And so I'm reading this piece where they're talking about, you know, special guests on the new album. And you got, like, Paul McCartney, Steve Winwood. And then I see Robert Smith from The Cure.
1: What's he doing on there?
0: I don't understand. That's got to be a Mick thing. That can't be a Keith thing.
1: Wouldn't think so.
0: Cure. Suck. That's all I can hear from him. This is the Markley, Van Camp, and Robin show. Like, one of these doesn't go along with the others.
1: Tell me.
0: I see.
1: I do that trick.
0: Yeah, I'm not a fan.
1: I played some Cure records. Did you play any Cure records?
0: Oh, yeah. We even at Rock, we played that Friday I'm in Love thing.
1: Friday I'm in Love, yeah.
0: I'm in Love. Oh, gosh.
1: Yeah, I played
0: just
1: that one.
0: Just terrible. Yeah. Man, can't stand it. Yeah. Oh, yeah, that's the new Rolling Stones. Yeah.
1: Rock. Twist.
0: Yeah, just like this old bluesy kind of sound.
1: Yeah.
0: Yeah.
1: It's dirty, just like the Stones, man. Just that dirty bluesy sound. Yep.
0: Yeah. Now, if you can imagine... whining. Wednesday, my hair is piled high. I can't get laid. I'm bitching about everything. I'm sure. Whatever. All right. Scott Robinson. Next.

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1: Good afternoon. For the hands of Hope of Illinois and the Joliet Hope Center Newsroom, I'm Jeremy Scott with 1340 WJOL News. Employers who pay their employees for jury duty under proposal at the Illinois Capitol. Jim Telemati has more.
2: House Bill 4844 requires employers with more than 25 workers to provide the regular rate of pay while employees serve on a jury. Keith Habeisen spoke on behalf of the Illinois Trial Lawyers Association and argued in favor of the legislation.
3: Yes, there's perhaps a burden on the employer, but who's in the better position to bear that burden? Is it the juror, the potential juror, or is it the employer?
2: State Senator Jill Tracy agreed that jurors are underpaid, but suggested the state could set up a fund to pay them.
4: It seems that we are asking employers to fund our judicial system.
2: The bill advanced out of committee on Wednesday. I'm Jim Telemonte.
1: And the Illinois Revenue Alliance and Democrat lawmakers on Wednesday discussed a new tax incentives that they want passed increased revenue. They say proposals would address gaps in the state budget created in part by federal funding cuts. Sean Reed reports.
5: Among the proposals is a wealth tax on billionaires, which would tax the yearly gains on the value of a person's assets at the same rate as income taxes if valued over $1 billion. State Senator Karina Villa said the tax is needed because wealth is being unfairly consolidated while billionaires and corporations receive tax breaks at the federal level.
6: Those 32 billion that live in our state can start contributing to ensure that our children don't starve, that the next generation has opportunities to pursue higher education.
5: Republican senators, including Minority Leader John Curran, said proposals by the Democrats are the wrong answer.
7: More taxes on job creators is not going to grow the Illinois economy.
5: Other proposals by Democrats include an attempt to close loopholes allowing corporations to shift in-state profits offshore to avoid taxes, and a 10% tax on digital advertisers earning over $150 million. I'm Sean Reed.
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13: The Markley, Van Camp, and Robbins Show. Jamie Markley, David Van Camp, Scott Robbins, thank you for being here. 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
14: A little bit of a slip-up last night at the L.A. mayoral debate. I don't know if you heard this. This is Karen Baez talking about the fire response.
15: There were fire trucks that were broken, but there were also fire trucks that were out of use.
13: Oh! Whoa, that went by fast.
14: It did.
13: What was that again?
14: That was fire bleeps that she accidentally said.
13: Oh, instead of trucks.
14: Yeah, because she had... Well, she had none of those to give, apparently, when the fire was happening.
13: Yeah.
16: She was out of the country.
14: Yeah.
13: We had some broken trucks. I like the way she phrased that.
14: Yeah, we had some broken trucks and some that were out of use. And, we sent 1,000 firefighters home ahead of this historic event that we knew was going to be potentially bad.
13: Unreal.
14: Yeah.
13: Every decision was a bad decision. That rarely happens.
14: Every single one.
13: Every single one, is bad.
14: Rare.
16: And then they're talking about the billionaires in California. Got to pay their fair share.
14: Yes.
13: Here we go again.
16: Well, you had this clip of Alexandria Ocasio-Cortez earlier talking about how blacks invented democracy.
14: Yes.
16: Which is a stunner.
13: Yeah, it is.
14: I missed that one.
16: Yeah. She is saying you can't earn $1 billion.
13: What?
16: That's what she said.
13: Okay.
16: All right.
17: There's a certain level of wealth and accumulation that is unearned, right? You can't earn $1 billion.
18: That's right.
17: You just can't earn that.
18: That's exactly correct.
17: You can.
16: That's Ilana Glazer.
13: I was going to say, who's the other numbskull?
16: Yeah, I don't know her, but it's some sort of interview.
17: You can get market power. You can break rules. You can do all sorts of things. You can abuse labor laws.
18: Yep.
17: You can pay people less than what they're worth.
18: Yep.
17: But you can't earn that, right?
18: That's right.
17: And so you have to create a myth that since you didn't earn that, you have to create a myth of earning it.
13: Okay.
14: Assuming in part she's talking about Elon Musk, who

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8: 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Traffic and weather.
9: Good afternoon from the WJOL Will County Weather Center. We're going to put Thursday behind us with partly cloudy skies tonight. Temperatures in the low to mid 40s. 43 degrees is our official forecast low for tonight. Winds out of the northwest. They'll mostly be calm. Tomorrow, slight chance of rain. Most of that will happen after lunch. We'll see a mixture of sun and clouds in the morning. A high of 65 in the afternoon. And then there's that 40% chance of rain for tomorrow afternoon as well, but it moves up pretty quickly. Partly cloudy skies on Friday night with a low of 46. And then for the weekend, Saturday, we see mostly sunny conditions and a high of 74 on Saturday afternoon. Again tonight, partly cloudy. We see a low of 43 degrees. As we head into Friday, that 40% chance of rain in the afternoon, but a high of 65. Chuck Brady from the WJOL Will County Weather Center.
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0: The Mark Levin Camp and Robbins Show. You know, we're getting close to Mother's Day. Countdown is on. And if you've got a mom on your list that loves cooking, but maybe isn't thrilled about the stress that comes with timing everything out just right, Chef IQ Sense is the answer. This is a game changer in the kitchen. It makes... Well, you think it's like cheating, David, because you are a bit of a foodie. For me, it's like the helper I've always needed.
1: Yeah, it's a wireless smart thermometer that takes all the guesswork out of cooking. It's like, I feel like it's cheating because I use it, but it's like, man, I spent years honing my skills to know whether or not my steaks are done the way I like it, the way my wife likes it. And now it's like this, the robot does it all for me now. It's not fair. Nice. Yeah, it doesn't matter if it's on the grill, in the oven, in the air fryer, whatever. It just works.
2: Yeah, less stress, more time. She actually gets to hang out with all the people that she enjoys hanging out with while she's cooking. And, of course, right now with the Mother's Day sale going on, it's the perfect time to get one. So give mom something she's going to love and use long after Mother's Day is over. 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
0: News update, David Van Camp.
1: Well, that was fast. Now the Tennessee Senate has passed the new congressional maps, which eliminates the lone Democrat district in the state of Tennessee. It's now heading to the governor's desk.
0: There you go. That was fast.
2: Boy, man. That was quick, man.
1: I'll tell you, because, you know, there was this back and forth. You got California doing its thing. You got Texas doing its thing. New York is the one that started all of this by eliminating Republican House seats, or House districts, rather. Mm-hmm. But really, the thing that lit the fuse was Virginia, saying, hey, I know Democrats right now have a 6-5 advantage in the House of Representatives out of Virginia, but we're gonna create a map that makes it 10-1. That was the thing, man. It's like all bets are off now. And then you, on top of it, you got the Supreme Court saying you can't racial gerrymander. I mean, that was this. The Virginia gambit may wind up being one of the biggest political miscalculations of all time in American politics, because there's a good chance that what Virginia did is going to be ruled illegal. So they won't even get the benefit of it.
0: Yeah. Yes. It's kind of wild.
2: Yeah, it is.
0: Speaking of Texas, Greg Abbott, governor, threatening to pull state funding from the one Texas city over the Islamic event.
2: Yeah, how about that?
0: Sure, you heard about that.
2: I did, yeah.
0: Yeah, pull over $500,000 in state funding. It's Dallas suburb. If it moves forward with a private Muslim-centric event next month, that would require a modest dress code, including burkinis for the women. Maybe you've heard about this story.
2: I haven't heard about a burkini. Yeah.
0: You haven't heard of a burkini before?
2: No.
0: It's like covered swimsuit.
1: It's a true one piece. Yes.
2: We got to leave the kini part out then. It's a burka.
0: Well, kind of.
2: Okay.
0: Yes. This is at Epic Waters Indoor Water Park in Grand Prairie.
2: Okay.
0: Yes. Well, it's interesting, the wording, because it says there's a dress code and other rules, including, quote, respectful behavior such as maintaining personal space and lowering the gaze.
2: Yeah.
0: That's G-A-Z-E.
1: Yeah.
0: Mm-hmm. Not just lowering the gay population, although that might be something, too.
1: I'm lowering the gaze into the water until they stop breathing.
2: Yeah, right.
0: Maybe. We'll see where that whole story goes, too. Very interesting.
2: Lower your gaze, sir.
0: Yeah, you got to watch how you say that, how you phrase it.
2: Yeah.
0: You know, good luck on that one. And now we got to get to Nimrod.
3: When the going gets tough.
4: Damn it, this is too hard.
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4: I love the poorly educated.
0: Can't look for more than half a second.
2: And you got to maintain eye contact, I'm guessing.
0: Right. Because the burkini, it just draws the eye.
2: Right, sure.
0: Got to watch out. For Nimrods, we're heading to Adair County, Kentucky. Wow. Brooke McDaniels, 27. There was a call into the cops about what had happened. So police go and ask her, hey, did you give this not even 2-year-old, we're talking about 22 months, a tattoo on his arm?
2: What?
0: Well, he asked for it.
2: Oh, gosh. Come on.
0: She says she was giving herself a leg tattoo when the child walked up and stuck their arm out, and there's a dot on his arm now. She's arrested. She's facing time, and that's Nimrod's in the News.
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10: 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Oh, honey, he's still not smiling.
11: Maybe he's not a smiler.
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14: Welcome in to Black and Abdallah here on Westwood One Sports, the Westwood One Sports app, Sirius XM, Channel 375, all of our great radio affiliates around the country. I'm Chris Black, along with Adam Abdallah, broadcasting live from downtown Chicago on the air until 3 Eastern. If you want to join the show today, you can call or text the show at 310-840-4910. Now, in the last couple weeks, there have been two major NFL stories that it seems like each day that passes, there's a new breadcrumb that trickles out. There's two of them. One we'll get to a little later. It has to do with a boat. Apparently, the new information is that there's a boat in play with one of the stories. We'll get to that in a little bit. There's a boat in play, Abdallah. The other story actually has some consequence on the field, and that's Aaron Rodgers reportedly will be heading to Pittsburgh for tomorrow in the weekend. And it sounds as if a decision will finally be made for Aaron Rodgers and the Pittsburgh Steelers for this upcoming season.
15: What, is he going by horse? He's heading there now? He's not going to get there until Friday?
14: Yes.
15: Get on a plane, buddy. We got there. The flight from Chicago to Pittsburgh was 1 hour and 10 minutes.
14: Oh, yeah.
15: Where is he? Well, what hole is he in?
14: He's in an ayahuasca hole somewhere deep in the jungle.
15: So he's got to sober up.
14: Yes.
15: He's got to, you know, when you do ayahuasca.
14: Okay.
15: You throw up both ends. Vacate.
14: Is that what it's called when it comes out the backside?
15: Well,
14: it's a throw?
15: I just said you vacate both ends.
14: Yeah.
15: Okay.
14: Yeah.
15: So he's got to clean up. He's got to get on that horse, apparently, because it takes a day to get to Pittsburgh from wherever he is. And then he's going to meet. I thought it was 2026. You can get anywhere in like a few hours.
14: You're right.
15: Why is this waiting until he should be in Pittsburgh now?
14: What if
15: he should have been in Pittsburgh a month ago.
14: What if he has to caulk the wagon to get over?
15: What? Yes, to what now?
14: Isn't that what they say in the Oregon Trail?
15: I have no idea. Game?
14: Don't they have to? And then they try and float across the river.
15: I don't know what
14: I
15: he
14: always
15: has to
14: died
15: do.
14: When I did that.
15: Well, there's three of them.
14: Yeah,
15: in,
14: remember
15: Pittsburgh? So
14: do you remember the Oregon Trail of playing the video game, the computer game when you were a kid?
15: I always got dysentery.
14: But right, you that it's that or the entire wagon drowns because you didn't float across the river correctly.
15: Yeah, I never made it that far.
14: No one had the money to get on the ferry.
15: No, getting on the ferry.
14: Never.
15: Well, all he does. So he's going to get to Pittsburgh at some point on Friday and meet with the Steelers. And the reports are is that he is going to sign a deal at some point this weekend. And our long national Rodgers nightmare will be over. And Aaron Rodgers will sign just in time for the off-season training program.
14: Yeah, for OTAs later this month. All right, so let's listen in. 93.7 The Fan in Pittsburgh. This is the information that has kind of set the NFL world ablaze today. Aaron Rodgers is expecting to come into Pittsburgh and to sign this weekend.
16: Aaron Rodgers expected to be in town tonight with the expectation of him signing this weekend. This is a big one. This is the real thing, folks.
17: Yep.
16: Not speculation. This is what we have been told and sticking to it. This weekend should be Rodgers' weekend in Pittsburgh.
14: So that's Adam Crowley from 93.7 The Fan in Pittsburgh. Boy.
15: Rodgers' weekend.
14: I'll tell you what. I think draft weekend was a better weekend for people in Pittsburgh.
15: Are they celebrating this?
14: I don't know if Rodgers' weekend has the same. Hey, do you think that those who are trying to attend Rodgers' weekend, is it the same blue dot flu that some of the recording artists around the country are dealing with? Have you seen these stories?
15: Yeah.
14: That like Jelly Roll and Post Malone, that no one's buying the tickets to their concerts, so they're canceling their entire tours.
15: I think
14: and
15: then, that
14: and
15: they're
14: calling
15: this.
14: It blue dot fever because they're when you go to Ticketmaster or whatever, you see all the blue dots of available seats.
15: Yeah.
14: Do you think that that would be the same for Rodgers Fest?
15: Well, I've told this story a few times. When we were in Pittsburgh for the draft a few weeks ago, we saw thousands and thousands of Pittsburgh Steeler jerseys. And
14: Hall
15: they've
14: of Famers,
15: got,
14: they've legendary
15: got,
14: players.
15: Yeah, and they've got a bunch of current great players, too. We saw a bunch of DK Metcalf jerseys. We saw a ton of great players. Not, and I'm not exaggerating, not a single, not one Aaron Rodgers jersey, Scherzy, nothing. Not a single Aaron Rodgers jersey. So calling it Rodgers Day and this day of celebration, I don't know, Pittsburgh fans, let us know if we're wrong, but this doesn't seem like a day of celebration. This seems like another day to go just above or below 500 again to celebrate mediocrity, if that's what you want to do.
14: Charting much of the same.
15: Exactly.
14: That's what this feels like. It feels like a team that's getting a new head coach, but it does not feel like there's a giant leap in front of the Steelers.
15: No, not at all.
14: And it would be okay if they decided to take a step back. Like that's the part of this conversation that I think is so ridiculous. You have a draft next season that people are talking about. I know it's so early. We haven't even seen the college football season take place. People are saying there are quarterback prospects in next year's draft that are it's going to rival some of the great drafts of the past. Even go 3 years ago. You got, what, five starters out of the first round?
15: Yeah.
14: 3 years ago from the NFL draft?
15: Mm-hmm.
14: You don't even have to go back to, what's the legendary one, 83?
15: Yeah.
14: Wasn't that the draft with Jim Kelly and all those guys, those great Hall of Fame quarterbacks all in the same draft class?
15: Yeah.
14: 83 or 84, one of the great classes of quarterback history. So it's not even that. But it could be close. And when we look at next year's draft and the way people are talking about it, if you're Pittsburgh, could you sacrifice one season of six wins? Like, I'm not even suggesting that they be the worst team in football. Like, go out there this upcoming season with Mason Rudolph or whoever and win six games with the idea that you'll have a top 10 pick next year. And you can select a quarterback for the future. Wouldn't a Steelers fan rather have that hope than the mediocrity of being around 500, hoping that Mike McCarthy can get the most out of a team that Mike Tomlin couldn't get the most out of, and they were just only a wild card team?
15: Okay. To the fans, maybe. To the fans who have been used to this mediocrity, and you haven't really been able to accomplish anything real. You've made the playoffs a couple times, sure. You've been over 500 every year that Tomlin has been there, or not below 500 every time that Tomlin has been there, sure. I get it. But ever since Ben Roethlisberger has left, you have not won anything real. You could maybe sell that to the fans, to the thousands and thousands of fans that we saw when we were in Pittsburgh that showed up for the draft and made that draft amazing. However, with a new regime coming in, can you sell that to DK Metcalf and Michael Pittman, who you just traded for and gave an extension to? Can you sell that to Cameron Hayward? Can you sell that to TJ Watt? Can you sell that to Jalen Ramsey? Can you sell
14: all right,
15: that?
14: Before you list the entire roster, I need to stop you. It doesn't matter.
15: It does.
14: You don't have to sell to them.
15: It absolutely
14: does. They're football players.
15: No, it is. It's a group of veterans.
14: TJ Watt. Cameron Hayward is at the end of his career,
15: That's exactly my point.
14: TJ Watt is a player that, he's on the path of becoming a Hall of Famer for the Steelers as well. Outside of that, everyone else is interchangeable.
15: It's football.
14: You don't have to cater to wide receivers.
15: My point is that it's a group of veteran players who have minimal time left in their careers who want to try to win. And selling them on Drew Aller or selling them on Will Howard or Mason Rudolph when they have very minimal years left on their career, they're one hit away from being done or whatever it is, you can't sell that. And you would have guys requesting trades. You would have guys wanting out. And you can brush it off, whatever you want. You can't sell that to Pittsburgh Steelers players. You just can't do it.
14: See, I totally disagree with you. This isn't the NBA.
15: Okay.
14: Football players play football.
15: You can't sell a tank to a group of veterans.
14: You could tell me that maybe DK Metcalf is someone that wouldn't be thrilled.
15: Okay.
14: Fine. One wide receiver. Chalk that up with a diva wide receiver.
15: Cam Hayward is a year removed from holding out.
14: Okay, but he's at the end of his career. You can't make decisions based on being afraid that the veterans on the team are being sold something. That's not running a franchise.
15: That's how the Steelers have operated for decades.
14: They've always tried to win.
15: But that's how they operate.
14: Yeah. They try and win.
15: Because they're trying to create, they're trying to hold on to something. And you can't tell me that walking into the Steelers organization, gun to their head, that they're going to say, oh, yeah, we're going to a Super Bowl this year with Aaron Rodgers and what we've got. No, they're not. They know that. You think Mike McCarthy's been in the NFL long enough to look up and down the AFC to say that we're the best team in the AFC right now? Absolutely not.
14: So what's the sales pitch there?
15: To say that they have...
14: You're worried about selling to veterans on the team. Meanwhile, they know that they're not going to be good enough.
15: But this is what he has to do. This is the only way that the ownership wants to go forward. Mike McCarthy would know that the best path forward is to go with either Drew Aller or what they should have done is signed Malik Willis or something like that and gone with that for a year and try to be bad for a year and go with someone else. The problem is you need to sell ownership on that and you need to sell veteran players on that and you're just not doing it. You're just not. You can't do that.
14: I disagree. I don't think that that's the case. I don't think that that's how you run a football team.
15: Well,
14: you
15: tell the Steelers that.
14: But they're not sitting around going, how can we sell this to the veteran players?
15: You can't walk into a veteran locker room and say,
14: yes, you can.
15: Here's a guy that we drafted in the third round.
14: It happens all the time in the NFL.
15: Not to the Pittsburgh Steelers, it doesn't. Maybe to the Arizona Cardinals, it does. Maybe to the Miami Dolphins, it does. Maybe to the dregs of the NFL, it does. But not to the Pittsburgh Steelers, it doesn't. It just doesn't. They're one of the best franchises, and they're one of the model franchises in the NFL. You do not do that to the Pittsburgh Steelers.
14: Okay, you'll be 500.
15: Okay, then that's what they are. That's what they are.
14: Okay.
15: I'm telling you.
14: I don't understand your point.
15: My point is that you had to make a decision here, and bringing in Mike McCarthy and doing it this way, you should have gone in and signed someone already. By bringing in Aaron Rodgers and waiting for him this long, you handcuff yourself. You should have gone in.
14: Of course you do. That's my point. But my point is they should have seen the forest through the trees, and they should have seen the bigger picture here. And the bigger picture is you're not going anywhere with him. So you should have just said, we're good. We don't need your services this season. We'll go it forward with what we have. We have a new head coach. And next year, if we do end up winning 6 or 7 games, we'll have a top 15 pick, and we'll take a quarterback then.
15: But what they have isn't good enough.
14: You set up your future.
15: What they have isn't good enough.
14: Of course it's not.
15: They should have done something in free agency and signed a guy like Malik Willis or something like that, or Geno Smith.
14: Geez. You can't sell me Malik Willis over Aaron Rodgers.
15: No. Rodgers, I'm not trying
14: is a better quarterback.
15: That's not what I'm trying to do. I'm trying to sell you someone on a bridge between this year and drafting someone next year.
14: I don't want to go on your bridge.
15: That's fine. Then you'll get dysentery and die.
14: I think your bridge is faulty.
15: No,
14: I think the logic here is flawed.
15: Of course the bridge is faulty. The bridge is faulty because I'm trying to get them Arch Manning or Dante Moore next year.
14: Well, they're not going to be that bad.
15: Well, they'll be bad enough to get one of the top five quarterbacks next year with Malik Willis or Geno Smith. But instead, they're like, we'll just wait for Rodgers and be 500 again. That's what they're doing. But if you come in and say, we'll get Malik Willis, we'll get Geno Smith, we'll get a guy that maybe there's a glimmer of hope. What do you think the Dolphins are doing? The Dolphins are getting a guy that they gave way too much money to. I'll give them that. They did that. They paid him way too much money. But if Malik Willis works out somehow, they don't have to draft a quarterback. If he's really bad, then they're in a position where they can draft a quarterback. Same with the Jets. If Geno Smith turns out to be good, they don't have to draft a quarterback. If he's really bad, they've put themselves in a position where they can draft a quarterback.
14: Ian Rappaport posted this earlier today. Aaron Rodgers expected to visit the Steelers Friday and this weekend will likely play for them in 2026, sources say. He also adds this, a deal is not done. There is always caution until things are signed. But Rodgers planned to play for Pittsburgh, and these are the steps towards that end. He also adds that the Steelers gave Rodgers the UFA tender. That's considered a placeholder. Hard to imagine he plays for $15 million, which is why the deal must be worked out and finalized. But finally, a finality is coming soon, sources say. Ian Rappaport posting that earlier today. And then we also had the audio from the fan in Pittsburgh suggesting that this is taking place this weekend. Rodgers Fest in Pittsburgh, Pennsylvania.
15: They've got a parade.
14: Let's go, people. Right down the river.
15: It's gonna be down one of the three rivers.
14: Sure.
15: They're shutting down the bridges again. Like they did for the draft.
14: I don't think people are going to be that pumped.
15: I don't think so either.
14: I just don't see that.
15: Nope.
14: And I think when you're right, when you look at the rest of the conference, the Pittsburgh Steelers are somewhere between 8 and 12 as far as teams. If you start stacking in your mind possible playoff teams for this upcoming season, you got two, you know, for sure in the West, maybe three, right? Mm-hmm. In the East, Buffalo and New England should be considered. In the Steelers' own division, we talked yesterday about the strength of schedule. Cincinnati has the third easiest schedule in the NFL. So Cincinnati, Baltimore, both will be in the mix. In the South, you have the Texans. Jacksonville made the playoffs last year. I mean, at that point, I'm piling up. That's like 8-9 teams that I just mentioned off the top of my head before we get to Pittsburgh.
15: They're 10th. In the conference in odds to win the AFC.
14: All right, right in the middle. I said between 8 and 12.
15: At plus 2,200 to win the AFC. They're third in their own division to win their division behind the Ravens and the Bengals. So if they can somehow muster something to get a wild card spot, they're plus money to win to make the playoffs right now at plus 145 to try to make the playoffs. I think they can still somehow get a wild card spot if everything goes right and everything stays healthy. But again, you're relying on a mid-40-year-old quarterback to stay healthy for an entire season, which he could. He has, but you never know. And he hasn't been great. He's not the same Aaron Rodgers. He's not a guy that's going to throw the ball down the field the way he used to.
14: He's still a good quarterback, though.
15: He's decent. He checks down a lot more than he used to. And he's not the gunslinger that he used to be. He's not the same Aaron Rodgers.
14: It's Black and Abdallah here on Westwood One Sports and the Westwood One Sports app. Last night in the NBA, the New York Knicks blew out the 76ers, or their blowout streak ends. But at the end of the game, the Sixers didn't have enough gas. They tried to hang close as long as they could. They just didn't have enough. Is that a concern for the Knicks as the series shifts to Philly? And will Joel Embiid return in this series? We'll talk Knicks basketball coming up next.
13: The Astros have one of the worst records in baseball. And now superstar Carlos Correa is out for the year. After 12 straight postseason appearances with four pennants and two World Series titles, is Houston's dominance finally over? Westwood One's

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0: is Black and Abdallah on Westwood One Sports. 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
1: I'm not worried about the New York Knicks. They win last night. You know, their blowout streak ends. It was a closer game than expected. The Sixers without Joel Embiid. They played a

0: tough game. And you had great efforts from Tyrese Maxey, from Paul George. The Sixers just felt like they ran out of gas at the end. And so I think you can look at it one of two ways. You could ask, well, is this concerning for the Knicks? Because they were the Sixers were without Joel Embiid, and they almost won. They didn't win. They almost did. Like, what does this mean now flipping the series back to Philly? Or you could look at it and just say, hey, you're not going to win every game by 25-plus. Mm-hmm. And just getting the win is good enough. It's all that matters. It's another on the, you know, tally as far as trying to acquire 16 playoff wins in the playoffs to get an NBA championship. And now you're up 2-0, heading back to Philly. You have a really good chance to win this series.
1: The OG Anunoby injury is concerning. We'll get more news on that later today.
0: Yeah.
1: If it's a prolonged injury, obviously, I think they can get past the 76ers depending on Embiid's injury. But even if Embiid does come back, how long can he play? How much can he play? Once we get that information, I feel like they can get past the 76ers. But if the Cavs move on, if the Pistons move on, can the Knicks get past that? And then without OG Anunoby, I don't think the Knicks have enough firepower to get past either team in the West, no matter who gets through the next series. You know, like, obviously the Thunder are going to get past the Lakers. And then who gets through now that series is moved on, or evened up, excuse me, between the Spurs and the Timberwolves. So as far as the Knicks go, it was a great game. It was back and forth and back and forth. But like you said, just not enough firepower from the 76ers. And it was a late run. It was like a 9-0 run late in the fourth quarter. And that was just kind of it. And you could just tell the crowd, that Madison Square Garden crowd, just got way into it. And it was awesome. And it just took the 76ers out of it. Some key three-pointers by the Knicks, and that was it. And then Anunoby leaves the game. The Knicks just kind of run away with it, and that's the end of it. And then they go back to Philly. We'll see if Philly can respond. It should be a great atmosphere there as well. Philly's a great place to play, and we'll see what they can do if Embiid can return, how much he's capable of playing, when he can return, and how long he can stay on the court for. And I think the Knicks, being up 2-0, it's going to be tough for Philly to come back, regardless of how much Embiid can or cannot play.
0: Yeah, and, you know, the concerning thing for yesterday was that Embiid couldn't go through shoot-around.
1: Yeah.
0: Knee or ankle and hip. That's why he couldn't participate in shoot-around. So, I mean, the fact that he couldn't even try to get ready for the game before they ruled him out, like, usually with stuff like that, you go through shoot-around, you get to game time, you're out there with the warm-ups, and then it's like, can't go tonight. That, like, would be a spot where if I'm a Sixers fan, I'd be like, all right, maybe he'll be back for game three.
1: Mm-hmm.
0: But if he couldn't even go through shoot-around yesterday and they ruled him out at shoot-around, that's going to be a problem for the 76ers. You mentioned that Knicks crowd. I think I'm going to say that's the best atmosphere in sports when the Knicks are good. Madison Square Garden, in the playoffs, when the Knicks are good. Give me something that's better. What's a better atmosphere? And I would have to throw this out there. I think you have to remove football from the conversation because college football atmospheres, that's a different beast.
1: You get over 100,000 people.
0: That's different. Like, when you get a whiteout at Penn State for a night game, like, you can't, that's different. You know, like, you can't compete. But if you're talking strictly basketball,
1: okay.
0: I mean, Madison Square Garden, when the Knicks are good in May, I don't know if you can find a better atmosphere than that.
1: Okay, you know what it is? You know what it reminds me of? And it's unfortunate we don't have it anymore because millionaires and billionaires always need more money and greed. Is
0: yeah?
1: The old Warriors arena.
0: Oracle?
1: Oracle.
0: Yeah, Oracle is pretty cool.
1: Oracle, I'll when the that. Warriors were going through their run.
0: Yeah.
1: That when they were,
0: that was a cool spot.
1: When Steph would hit a dagger, they would go through that run, when they would pull away from a team,
0: the avalanche of threes would take place,
1: and you knew that it was over because it was
0: up for grabs.
1: And it was because the common man could get into that stadium.
0: Yeah, yeah.
1: And now they've been priced out, and obviously they're not as good anymore, so it doesn't happen anymore. But back then, and it's not even back then; it wasn't that long ago. But that's what this at least the last few games, too, because they've been pulling away from teams and winning all these games by more than 25 points until last night. And even last night when they started to pull away. I mean, in last night's game, look at the fourth quarter. They won the fourth quarter 19-12 was that fourth quarter. That fourth quarter wasn't great as far as basketball goes, but it's all they needed. They won that fourth quarter by 7 points. That's all they needed. And so when they started to pull away, you're right. There's nothing like it.
0: It's pretty good.
1: Except for what I remember from when the Warriors were playing at Oracle during their run late in that Steph, Clay, Draymond era.
0: Yeah, I made sure I went out there for a game before the Warriors left Oracle and before the championship years were over. And you're right. It was like a concrete monstrosity. But the way the seats were angled and the way that it just was so compact. Mm-hmm. And you're right. It felt like common people could get in and enjoy a basketball game, and the fans were into it. Where you're right now, it's the you got to be a tech millionaire, billionaire to sit courtside, yeah. And it's the Chase Center in San Francisco. It's not in Oakland anymore. The vibe is totally off mm-hmm. for that. But you're right, Oracle. When Steph and Clay were winning their championships, that was a pretty cool kind of thing to see. And Madison Square Garden, when the Knicks are good. Throughout the decades, it's always a really good, fun watch as well. Last night, also in the NBA, the late game, the Spurs blow out the Timberwolves, 133-95. This is kind of what I think we expected heading into the series. I'm not going to put a lot of stock in the fact that the Timberwolves were just terrible last night. I'm not. They're going back home with the series 1-1. They got the win that they needed.
1: Yeah.
0: To take away home court advantage. And so now, as it goes back to Minneapolis, I this is a great series. And I'm cool with the idea. Like, the Spurs showed up. We talked about the line heading into the game that it was expected for the Spurs to win big last night. And they mm-hmm. did.
1: Yeah.
0: So did. I'm glad that the young team responded. Stephon Castle had a great game. Wemby played well. So the Spurs looked like the team that we saw in the regular season last night as well.
1: Well, you could tell last night that Anthony Edwards, the injury, playing two nights before, he was hobbled last night. Ayo Dosunmu comes back hobbled, 0 points, only played 10 minutes. But when he was out there, you could tell, didn't have it, not the same guy. And even when Edwards was playing and he was out there, he wasn't as fast as he was going to the basket. The shot was still there. Some of them were falling, but you could just tell it wasn't the same speed. He wasn't as explosive. Everything just kind of wasn't there.
0: It wasn't off.
1: The same. And at a certain point, they were just going through the motions. I looked up watching the game, like, there's still 7 minutes left in this thing. Like, can we have a running clock in this thing? Like, what are we doing?
0: Hand up. I turned into blue line black in the fourth quarter.
1: When I looked down and saw that there was 7 minutes, I just went, nope, I'm done with this.
0: Start watching the Ducks and the Knights.
1: Yeah.
0: Well, that was the hockey game last night, right? Ducks, Knights. Yeah. I think that the Ducks were up by 3-0 at the end. I think that was what I was watching. Yes.
1: Yeah, they ended up winning
0: 3-1.
1: NHL. Yeah, they ended up winning 3-1.
0: In the fourth quarter, because it was such a blowout.
1: Yeah.
0: Black and Abdallah here on Westwood One Sports and the Westwood One Sports app. So another storyline here in the NBA playoffs to this point. You know, tonight we have the Cavs at the Pistons game 2, 7 o'clock Eastern. Lakers Thunder game 2, 9:30 Eastern. Both of those games tonight. And a part of the conversation we've had here in the first and second round of the playoffs is players flopping. Flailing, trying to draw foul calls from the officials. And part of that conversation has to do with Shai Gilgeous-Alexander for the Thunder, mm-hmm. because it seems to be the only thing he wants to do on a basketball ball court. Jaylen Brown had a live stream on Monday talking about Joel Embiid flopping. You know, Jaylen Brown wants you, he wants you to argue with your grandma. I mean, Jaylen Brown has set the tone there. And we also, when we look at the conversation of this, you know, Donovan Mitchell, after game one, talked about the fact that in this matchup with the Cavs and the Pistons, perhaps Donovan Mitchell needs to start flopping to then get free throw attempts. Take a listen to Donovan Mitchell after game one.
2: I want to separate this from the game. the free throw disparity is not why we lost tonight. I want to make sure I say that, but I don't know. I'm trying to get downhill, and a friend of mine got fined for talking about flop, so I'm not going to try to double down. But, I mean, like, I feel like that's what I got to do at this point. I'm trying to get downhill, trying to get to the bucket, and people are in my way, and I'm trying to get fight through contact, and I'm not getting these calls. I don't know why. I don't flop. Maybe that's why. And this isn't just a tonight thing. This has been the entire series, and it's frustrating a little bit, but because I'm such a dynamic driver, but I can't control that. So if they're not going to call for me, I got to find a way to finish through that. But you know me, I'm never one to sit here and complain, and that's not why we lost the game tonight or whatever. But at some point in time, I feel like me getting to the basket's got to relate to something. You know what I'm saying? So we'll see.
0: So there you go, Donovan Mitchell after game one. Was he talking about his friend, Jaylen Brown, who just fined $50,000 for calling out the refs?
1: Yeah, it's weird because I understand what he's trying to say. And I understand the foul discrepancy is not why we lost, but you're bringing it up. You're bringing up the foul discrepancy and why you think when you go to the basket, you're getting fouled, but it's not getting called. But when the Pistons go to the basket, they're getting called. But we know the Pistons aren't floppers. The Pistons play ethical basketball. Cade Cunningham doesn't flop. Cade Cunningham is a good basketball player. Cade Cunningham is one of the guys, like, if we had to pick sides here in, like, the, like, if there was a civil war of basketball, okay, he's on team not flop.
0: Yeah.
1: He's on the side that's going to say, no, we're taking a stand. We're going to go back to the late 90s, early 2000s of no flopping.
0: So who's the leader of the flop brigade?
1: SGA.
0: It's not LeBron?
1: LeBron's got to pick. Look, LeBron's almost out.
0: He's the king of the flop.
1: He probably is. Like, he's probably...
0: No one goes down like a sack of bricks harder like LeBron just because he thinks it will sell a call. And then, there he is. He pops back up. He's ready to go.
1: He's probably the one on the throne asking the younger ones to do his bidding.
0: What, wasn't LeBron the one that he went down and he's on the ground writhing in pain? And then his hands are covering his face, and then he looked around, and the camera was directly in his face. Yeah. And it was like, oh, so you're just always faking.
1: Which is what soccer players do all the time. They writhe around in pain, and then they look to see if no one's looking. They just get up and walk away.
0: Yeah.
1: Or as soon as they see the other player get the yellow card, they get up and they're walking like normal. So the Pistons,
0: king of the flop,
1: will be on the side, the right side of history. of non-flopping. So Donovan Mitchell, I understand what he's doing. It just seems like the wrong place and time to be doing this. You want to talk about the foul discrepancy and say we're not getting the right amount of calls? Do it. But don't say I need to be flopping.
0: Well,
1: because you're doing it against the wrong team. You just are.
0: Well, let's see if it changes tonight. Because sometimes that stuff works. Now, as we said yesterday here on the show, you're a real nerd when it comes to NBA stuff.
1: Yeah.
0: When you know the officiating crews for tonight.
1: Yeah.
0: Cleveland, Detroit, Zach Zarba is the crew. It's his crew that will be there. Lakers, Thunder, John Gobble. So there you go. Zarba's a good official.
1: Okay.
0: So we'll see if it tilts more in the hands of the Cavs. I would also say usually the whistle is heavy against road teams because there's a bias. The officials get influenced by the home crowds.
1: Okay.
0: So we'll see if that's if that changes tonight for him.
1: Yeah, Zarba's got a good look into the camera when he announces.
0: Zarba's a good
1: when
0: official.
1: When he announces a tech or something like that. Challenge, yeah. Mm-hmm.
0: Pollen season is here, but a dirty car doesn't have to be. 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Are the Cowboys still doubling down after the Micah Parsons trade? We'll tell you about that coming up next.
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11: 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Blue skies are in the blue.
12: 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It's fun time. Unless, of course, it's 100 degrees outside. Can't take the heat? 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

0: is Black and Abdallah on Westwood One Sports. Here's Chris Black and Adam Abdallah.
1: I really like what the Dallas Cowboys did in the NFL draft. Mm-hmm. I thought the Cowboys had a great draft. And as we look forward to this next season, I think Dallas has a chance to make the playoffs. I think they're going to be one of those teams from the outside bouncing in the NFC. I know competition is going to be fierce, especially in their own division. But I think that the Cowboys are going to be way more improved this upcoming season.
2: If I had to pick right now, I might pick them to win the division.
1: Yeah, that's what I'm saying. Like, I think the Cowboys are going to be pretty good coming into this year. So Stephen Jones was on with Adam Schein on Sirius XM Radio. Take a listen to what Jones had to say about the Micah Parsons trade, and the Cowboys were not one player away last year.
3: You know, the decision we made was, you know, that one player is not worth, you know, four or five good ones. And we feel like that's where we're going to end up here and in a good spot. And, you know, we had that opportunity there and didn't feel like we were one player away last year. But I certainly feel like we're putting the pieces together, you know, to give us an opportunity to go do what our fans deserve, what we want, which is to go try and win the big trophy.
1: Now, that's Stephen Jones talking with Adam Schein on Sirius XM. I don't disagree with the premise, right? Like, one player does not equal four good players. I think that makes a lot of sense, especially in football.
2: Mm-hmm.
1: With that said, Micah Parsons, when you say one player, outside of quarterbacks, there's very few who are on the level of Micah Parsons.
2: I would
1: especially
2: argue,
1: defensively. It's like guy. It's like Miles Garrett, and then it's Micah Parsons. That's it.
2: If Micah Parsons was healthy, the Packers could have made a deep run into the playoffs.
1: Yes, absolutely.
2: For sure, absolutely. So, yeah, Micah Parsons is definitely a player that gets you one player away from the Super Bowl. He's one of the players that when you give the stats when he was with the Cowboys on and off the field, top five defense when he's on the field. When he's off the field, worst defense in the NFL.
1: And same goes for Green Bay last year.
2: Absolutely. So, yeah, Stephen Jones, he's worth it. He's one player away. He's the one player away.
1: Yeah, he might. Outside of quarterbacks, he's like one of the few.
2: Yeah.
1: That actually might be worth four good players.
2: Yes.
1: He might be the guy. Ugh. Black and Abdallah here on Westwood One Sports and the Westwood One Sports app. You can call or text the show at 310-840-4910. Abdallah, you saw something interesting in the Rolling Stone.
2: I saw this on RollingStone.com and in the publication that they still make, Rolling Stone magazine.
1: The magazine's still out there.
2: The magazine's still out there. 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
1: Newsstands everywhere?
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1: Really?
2: Rolling Stone put together a list just to piss me off. Called the 100 Greatest Guitar Solos of All Time.
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2: Of all time. Okay. Number 100.
1: AC/DC's. No, I'm not going to go through. You're going to give us the entire list?
2: No. I'm not going to do that. They went through and they talked to a bunch of different music people, a bunch of music critics, a bunch of musicians, all this stuff. And yes, I will give you number 100. It is AC/DC's You Shook Me All Night Long.
1: That's a good one.
2: It's a good one. It's a good one. I will. And look, it goes through a bunch of these and I have some omissions.
1: Do they go through 100 of them?
2: They do have 100 of them. They do. But like number 98 is from a band called Geese who, if you follow music, they were like promoted through social media. They bought social media stuff to get promoted. And like, trust me,
1: bots.
2: They don't.
1: Easy to say, bots.
2: In their new album, they don't have one of the greatest solos of all time. So, Chris, I will give you this.
1: Yes, Adam.
2: Number five. Give you the top five. Number five. Everybody knows number five from the band Van Halen.
1: Ah.
2: Eruption.
1: Okay. I'd say he's notably as like the greatest guitarist ever, right?
2: Oh, listen, he's top three and he's not three. I'll tell you this.
1: Yeah, right? Like he's like the guy.
2: Yeah, absolutely. Like everybody knows this.
1: I like that, but
2: everybody knows this. Well, okay.
1: You asked me for my favorite, and this was in the running.
2: This is in the running. I would say
1: five is a little low, but okay.
2: I think it is too. Okay, number
1: four.
2: Coming in at number four from Pink Floyd, Comfortably Numb. The solo from Comfortably Numb.
1: Interesting.
2: It's
1: good.
2: It's
1: a different vibe, though.
2: It is.
1: Right?
2: A slower song from The Wall.
1: I'll respect it.
2: Coming in at number three from the Eagles, Hotel Ooh. California.
4: Number three?
2: Yeah. You can check out any it's very memorable.
1: Number three, though.
2: Number three.
1: Greatest guitar solos ever?
2: Greatest guitar solos ever?
1: It's a good one.
2: Of all time?
1: I'll say this, it's a good one.
2: Of all time?
1: Yeah, but okay.
2: All
1: right.
2: Of all time,
1: the
2: Chris?
1: The top two better be good, then.
2: Okay, the number two one I feel like is a musician's guitar solo. Number two is a deep cut.
1: Oh, let me guess. Number two. Something nerdy? Something real?
2: Well, it comes from one of the greatest. It's a Jimi Hendrix song.
1: Oh, okay, all right.
2: It's come from Jimi Hendrix. The song is called Machine Gun.
1: Okay.
2: And it was New Year's Day 1970 at the Fillmore East. So this is a live version of the song.
1: Okay.
2: And Trey Anastasio from Phish says that this is not only his favorite guitar solo, but has his favorite note of a guitar ever played.
1: Is that what's playing right now?
2: That note, this.
1: Okay.
2: This note.
1: Okay.
2: Yeah. So, like...
1: It's a hell of a note.
2: To have a live song...
1: Yeah, I can see it.
2: In the top five...
1: It's Hendrix.
2: It's Hendrix, but wouldn't you put, like...
1: You're very annoyed by this.
2: Wouldn't you put a song that everybody knows?
1: No, because like, this is what a list like this is designed to do. This is the 100 greatest guitar solos of all time.
2: I get it, but number seven was Led Zeppelin's Stairway to Heaven.
1: Okay, that was one that popped up into my head. Yeah, okay. Absolutely.
2: Yeah, exactly.
1: You haven't said Slash's name. Where's Slash at?
2: Like number 11 was Jimi Hendrix's All Along the Watchtower.
1: Okay. Nothing from Guns N' Roses and Slash?
2: Not yet.
4: I'm just envisioning young Abdallah jamming out in his bedroom to this and his dad coming, what is this you're listening to?
2: And the number one.
1: All right, number one. What do we have for number one? This better be good.
2: The greatest guitar solo of all time.
1: Let's go, number one.
2: From 1984.
1: Number one.
2: I believe he's the greatest guitar player of all time.
1: Ooh. Number one.
2: Prince's Purple Rain.
1: All right, yes. Yes.
2: I love this song. I love this guitar solo. I think it's great. I think he's awesome. I think he has it's a great song. I just think that... greatest guitar solo of all time?
1: All right, so, you know, full disclosure, I did not see this list before you brought it up to the show today. And you asked myself, Laura, and Raj to all pick our favorite guitar solos.
2: Mm-hmm.
1: And I didn't read the list.
2: Yeah.
1: I didn't look at the list. Okay. In my head, I had Eruption from Van Halen.
2: Okay.
1: I had Slash with Sweet Child of Mine.
2: Okay.
1: And I had Prince's Purple Rain. And okay. I told you my favorite of all time is this song.
2: Okay,
1: Prince,
2: I love
1: Purple
2: it.
1: Rain.
2: I think he's the best guitarist of all time.
1: I think it's the best guitar solo ever.
2: I disagree. I just disagree. To each his own. Music is subjective. I get it.
1: And I didn't cheat. I didn't look at the list.
2: Raj, Parts Unknown, what's your favorite guitar solo of all time? All
4: right, so funny enough, I also didn't look at the list, and then I loaded it right as we started the segment, and I went with a Jimi Hendrix song as well, and when I saw Machine Gun was at number two, I was like, oh, man, I'm going to wind up picking one cliche. I did not. I went with another Jimi Hendrix song. It was Toast Me. I almost went for Sweet Child of Mine. I'm glad you mentioned that, Chris, because that was
2: okay, that's on the list. But, that's actually the only, that's a Guns N' Roses song that's on the list.
4: I almost went with that, but I wound up going with Jimi Hendrix, Voodoo Child.
2: Okay.
1: Oh, see.
4: Right at the very start of the song.
2: That's a great one. That's a good one.
1: That's a good selection. And that's like Hendrix at number two, and either Raj's selection or what the list had. Yeah. That's good. Okay. All right.
2: That's a good one. Laura producing the show. Culver City, California. Culver City. Laura, do you have one? Do you have a favorite guitar solo?
5: Ooh, I don't listen to rock like that, guys.
2: So full disclosure, Laura texted us this morning and said she looked up her favorite guitar solos and they were all bass. They were all bass solos. So
1: she's a big fan of Flea.
2: She's a big fan of Flea. Yeah.
5: Yeah. No,
2: she's a big fan
5: disco,
2: of Flea and Les Claypool from Primus.
5: No, I'm a disco fan, so a lot of it was like fat bass lines. Okay.
1: Yes.
5: Like,
1: I got you.
2: Okay. So I have.
1: All right. What's your favorite?
2: I, of course, have two.
1: You got to pick one.
2: One of them was omitted. Okay? Not even on the list. Top 100. Not even on the list. And this is mostly because of the buildup and the presence and because of the video.
1: What are you
2: going to
1: say? The bare naked ladies or something?
2: No, it's because of the video. The man is literally standing on a mountaintop as a helicopter overhead films him. It is Slash from Guns N' Roses and November Rain.
1: He's in the desert. He's not on a mountain.
2: He's on the top of a mountain. He's in the desert. He's on top. They're flying
1: over. November Rain is great.
2: How is this not in the top 100?
1: November Rain is great.
2: Are you kidding me?
1: Yeah.
2: Come on. And then the number one guitar solo for me.
1: You're number one.
2: We go to 4 minutes and 49 seconds in to Lynyrd Skynyrd's Freebird.
1: Yeah.
2: America.
1: Yeah, Freebird.
2: Freebird.
1: Yeah, that's...
2: Come on.
1: You're right. This is one of the all-time great solos.
2: This was number 19 on the list.
1: 19?
2: Come on. This is one of the hardest solos in the world to play.
1: All right, so you've got Freebird. Raj has Hendrix. I have Prince.
4: Also, this is part of a very emotional scene in Forrest Gump. This part, if you remember.
2: Absolutely.
1: That's it.
4: Yeah.
1: Absolutely. I'm with you, Raj. All right, so you can call or text the show, 310-840-4910. What's the greatest guitar solo you've ever heard? The Rolling Stone says number one is Prince, Purple Rain. That's my selection. Abdallah takes Lynyrd Skynyrd's Freebird. Raj has Hendrix, Voodoo Child. Good selections. I love that.
2: Yeah.
1: That's great. Text the show, 310-840-4910. It's Black and Abdallah here on Westwood One Sports.
4: We're all in agreement. Prince was the best Super Bowl halftime, too, right?
2: Yes.
0: This is Westwood One Sports.
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0: This is Black and Abdallah on Westwood One Sports. Here's Chris Black and Adam Abdallah.
1: That's right, Black and Abdallah here on Westwood One Sports, the Westwood One Sports app, SiriusXM Channel 375, all of our great radio affiliates around the country. I'm Chris Black, along with Adam Abdallah, broadcasting live from downtown Chicago. We're on the air until 3 Eastern. If you want to join the show today, you can call or text the show at 310-840-4910. Hanging out with you for the next couple hours right here on Westwood One Sports. How about this? Drake May backs his head coach. Did you see the quotes from Drake May yesterday at the PGA Tour event?
2: Yeah.
1: In the Carolinas, that he is supporting his coach and that the off-the-field things that are taking place with Mike Vrabel at this time will not affect the New England Patriots, their quarterback, Drake May, and this upcoming season for now.
2: Yeah,
1: I mean,
2: for now.
1: I'm adding in for now. Drake May did not add in for now, but yeah, I'm adding in for now. They will not affect anything.
2: Well, I don't – look, he's going to be back in the building. He's going to be going through OTAs. I don't see a way how this will affect anything within that locker room or anything that takes place with – on the field. This is the organization that survived Spygate and Deflategate. You think that finger locking gate is going to affect this organization? This is nothing. This is nothing for them. Are you kidding me? This is so early in the season. This isn't even warranting an NFL investigation. This doesn't even affect on the field things. This isn't going to cost them a ring or anything. They're not taking away Drake May's cell phone for this like they did Tom Brady's. This is nothing.
1: Well, you don't want to see Vrabel's. I think there's going to be a lot of answers there.
2: TMZ has gotten hold of Mike Vrabel's cell phone.
1: I don't think you're going to want to see that. But the story is this. So Patriots quarterback Drake May, he was at the golf event. Let's see where it was. It was at Charlotte for a pro-am. Yesterday, the PGA Tour event is there at Quail Hollow. And so he spoke to the media on Wednesday following the pro-am of the event. And he said that Vrabel is a great human being. He also said that he's our head coach. He's done a great job talking to us and talking us through what's going on. And he looks forward to getting back at work and getting ready. And so Drake May does not think anything will affect what's going on with Vrabel in the day-to-day operations of the New England Patriots and planning football and getting ready for OTAs. And planning this offseason and whatever's happening with Mike Vrabel off the field, Drake May says it will not bother the players and what's going on.
2: He already addressed it. Mike Vrabel walked to the podium the day of the NFL draft